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2: 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Senator Kennedy has been shot in the head. I am right here. Richard Johnson has a hold of a man who apparently has fired the shot. He still has the gun. The gun is pointed at me at this moment. I hope they can get the gun out of his hand. They have the gun away.

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0: We play so many great bands on CKDJ, like Civillain. And Civillain. And the hit band, Civillain.
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0: Oh yeah, my bad. We also got Radmore. CKDJ's so sick.
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0: Ottawa? Pfft, what kind of music comes out of Ottawa? So alright, but what else you got? Check me out, fresh and clean, German hair's gone in a scene in my new suit. Is that it? You call me Taco. I don't know who's Marco. Damn, these are actually pretty good. Alright, where can I listen to all these songs?
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0: Okay, cool.
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1: They said we couldn't do it. They said we shouldn't do it. They begged us not to do it, and we did it anyway.
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Something about the sun and the moon, and about water and fire. 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
8: 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Because now. 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

0: we play so many great bands on CKDJ, like Civillain. And Civillain. And the hit band, Civillain.
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0: Oh yeah, my bad. We also got Radmore. So
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10: 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Senator Kennedy has been shot in the head. I am right here. Richard Johnson has a hold of a man who apparently has fired the shot. He still has the gun. The gun is pointed at me at this moment. I hope they can get the gun out of his hand. They have the gun away from the

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0: I can see the men inside of women, and I can see the women inside of men. The words are false, but the energy is true. Something about the sun and the moon, and about water and fire. Something about our eyes and the way that we see in twos. You can name a person, but you can't name a spirit. As shining as bright as the moon, I remember dancing in the womb with you before we became. You and I, you and I, you and I.
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2: They said we couldn't do it. They said we shouldn't do it. They begged us not to do it. And we did it anyway.
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1: From the National Newsroom of the Canadian Press, I'm Lisa Laporte. Foreign Affairs Minister Anita Anand says 12 Canadians detained after an aid flotilla was intercepted while en route to the Gaza Strip are receiving urgent medical care in Turkey. She's condemned what she calls appalling abuse and says Canada is seeking accountability from Israeli personnel. Israeli prison officials deny allegations of mistreatment. Alberta Premier Danielle Smith is pushing back against separatist criticism, urging opponents to focus on the October referendum rather than calls for a leadership review. The vote will ask whether Albertans want to remain in Canada or begin a process toward a future separation referendum. The establishment of a National Marine Conservation Reserve on BC's central coast will protect an area larger than PEI. Six coastal BC First Nations signed an agreement with the federal and provincial governments that will designate around 6,700 square kilometers as part of the reserve. It's also designated as an Indigenous protected and conserved area. University of Victoria Professor of Environmental Studies Natalie Band says that's good news for the six First Nations partners.
2: By them being co-managers and using their own authority to designate them as Indigenous marine protected areas, their authority to manage and steward their own waters is being recognized by other levels of government in Canada.
1: A federal official says all fisheries, with the exception of bottom trawling, will be able to operate in the area once the agreement is finalized. A California community near Los Angeles is at risk of a massive explosion from a chemical leak.
3: 40,000 residents of Garden Grove in Orange County, south of L.A., have been told they have to evacuate because a toxic chemical is leaking from a tank at an aerospace factory. Orange County firefighters say there are two dangerous scenarios in this. The tank could either fail, leaking toxic chemicals all over the ground, or explode into a giant fireball. The leak was triggered on Thursday when a valve overheated on a 34,000-gallon tank containing a liquid used to make acrylic plastics. Alex Stone, ABC News, Los Angeles.
1: And a record has been set at El Capitan in California.
4: A 7-year-old boy has become the world's youngest person to ever climb El Capitan, the world's largest monolith. Joey Evermore takes over the record from his brother Sam, who made the climb when he was 8 years old and was also on hand to assist Joey in this expedition. Joey started as a 6-year-old, turned 7 on Wednesday during the climb, and reached the summit on Thursday evening. Joey's full name is Joey Danger Evermore, so yes, Danger is quite literally his middle name. Mike Dubusky, ABC News.
1: This is the Canadian Press. In sports, Canadian Shai Gilgeous-Alexander and the Oklahoma City Thunder beat the San Antonio Spurs 123-108 Friday to take a 2-1 lead in the NBA's Western Conference Final. In the NHL's Western Conference Finals, Vegas beat Colorado 3-1 to take a 2-0 series lead. The Toronto Blue Jays beat the Pittsburgh Pirates 6-2 in the opener of a 3-game interleague series at Rogers Centre. Toronto starter Kevin Gausman says he was able to get some strikeouts with his slider.
5: You know, that's a pitch that there's so many times over the course of my career where I felt like I had a guy set up for it, and you know, it's not really my bread and butter, so I kind of go with my other strengths. And so, yeah, I mean, if that's a pitch that keeps getting better, you know, that would be awesome.
1: Tomorrow's first pitch goes just after 3 p.m. Eastern Time. From the Canadian Press, I'm Lisa Laporte.
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3: Hello?
4: Hey, is this Billy?
3: Yes, speaking.
4: Yeah, we got an order for a workload. 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
1: From the National Newsroom of the Canadian Press, I'm Lisa Laporte. Canada's top doctor says the risk of Ebola affecting people in this country remains low.
2: Chief Public Officer of Health Dr. Joss Reimer says a person in Ontario tested negative for Ebola after returning from Ethiopia with symptoms consistent with the virus. That means Canada has zero confirmed Ebola cases. Canada is responding to the outbreak abroad with new screening measures at the border. That includes more staff at common points of entry and screening questions about where people have traveled and if they have symptoms. Ebola is spreading rapidly in the region of the Democratic Republic of Congo, as the World Health Organization says the global risk remains low. Naira Ahmed, The Canadian Press.
1: A Canadian who was on a flotilla in the Mediterranean where the Israeli military detained her is talking about her 4 days in captivity. Safa Chebbi says she has bruises on her knees and forehead, was forced to sleep with her hands tied behind her back, and had her hijab pulled off. She says she spent more than 2 days in a vessel prison after being detained before eventually being taken to a prison in Israel. Israeli prison officials are denying any abusive behavior reported by flotilla members who were en route to the Gaza Strip with humanitarian aid when they were detained on Monday. The owner of two large dogs that killed an 11-year-old boy in Edmonton has been found guilty of criminal negligence causing death. Cash Grist was fatally attacked by Crystal McDonald's dogs at her home in April of 2024. Her lawyer, Evan McIntyre, says he's disappointed by the verdict and plans to appeal after sentencing in September.
3: There's a tendency in hindsight to look, say, a death was caused, the tragic death of Cash Grist in this case, and to reason back and say, well, things could have been done differently. But that's not what the criminal law expects of people. The criminal law needs to look in the circumstances and ask what is reasonable.
1: The Crown prosecutor says he's pleased with the judge's decision, adding he believes justice was done in the case. At least 90 people are dead after a coal mine gas explosion in China. State media is reporting the blast happened in the northern province of Shanxi on Friday night. And a record has been set at El Capitan in California.
4: A 7-year-old boy has become the world's youngest person to ever climb El Capitan, the world's largest monolith. Joey Evermore takes over the record from his brother Sam, who made the climb when he was 8 years old and was also on hand to assist Joey in this expedition. Joey started as a 6-year-old, turned 7 on Wednesday during the climb, and reached the summit on Thursday evening. Joey's full name is Joey Danger Evermore, so yes, Danger is quite literally his middle name. Mike Dubusky, ABC News.
1: This is the Canadian Press. In sports, Canadian Shai Gilgeous-Alexander and the Oklahoma City Thunder beat the San Antonio Spurs 123-108 to take a 2-1 lead in the NBA's Western Conference Final. In the NHL's Western Conference Final, Vegas beat Colorado 3-1 to take a 2-0 lead in that series. The Toronto Blue Jays defeated the Pittsburgh Pirates 6-2 in the opener of a 3-game interleague series in Major League Baseball Friday. Toronto starter Kevin Gausman says he was able to get some strikeouts with his slider.
5: You know, that's a pitch that there's so many times over the course of my career where I felt like I had a guy set up for it, and you know, it's not really my bread and butter, so I kind of go with my other strengths. And so, yeah, I mean, if that's a pitch that keeps getting better, you know, that would be awesome.
1: Toronto's first pitch goes just after 3 p.m. Eastern Time Saturday. From the Canadian Press, I'm Lisa Laporte.
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0: Ottawa? What kind of music comes out of Ottawa? Alright, but what else you got? Check me out, fresh and clean, turning heads, coming to see me in my new suit. Is that it? You call me Taco. I don't know who's Marco. Damn, these are actually pretty good. Alright, where can I listen to all these songs?
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0: Okay, cool.
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4: 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Eating, smoking, and drinking your coffee are all distractions too. 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Is your social life worth it? Hands on the wheel, eyes on the road.
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1: Now this update from the Canadian press. One of the Canadians on board a flotilla attempting to reach Gaza that was intercepted by Israel says she spent 4 days in Israeli captivity, forced to sleep with her hands tied behind her back, and was in a room with the lights constantly on. Activist Safa Chebbi says detainees faced violence, humiliation, and harsh conditions while in Israeli custody, but Israeli prison officials deny any abuse and call the accusations unfounded. Political fallout is growing around Alberta's separation debate due to Premier Danielle Smith unveiling a new referendum question. The October vote would ask Albertans whether to remain in Canada or begin the process toward a formal referendum on separation. A shipyard explosion in New York City has killed one person and injured several others, including firefighters. When fire crews arrived at the site on Staten Island, all available units were then called in as a search and rescue began and efforts to put out the massive blaze got underway. From the Canadian Press, I'm John Kennedy.
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1: Now this update from the Canadian press. One of the Canadians on board a flotilla attempting to reach Gaza that was intercepted by Israel says she spent 4 days in Israeli captivity, forced to sleep with her hands tied behind her back, and was in a room with the lights constantly on. Activist Safa Chebbi says detainees faced violence, humiliation, and harsh conditions while in Israeli custody, but Israeli prison officials deny any abuse and call the accusations unfounded. Political fallout is growing around Alberta's separation debate due to Premier Danielle Smith unveiling a new referendum question. The October vote would ask Albertans whether to remain in Canada or begin the process toward a formal referendum on separation. A shipyard explosion in New York City has killed one person and injured several others, including firefighters. When fire crews arrived at the site on Staten Island, all available units were then called in as a search and rescue began and efforts to put out the massive blaze got underway. From the Canadian Press, I'm John Kennedy.
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2: The Flair did it different.
3: Oh my God. Senator Kennedy has been shot in the head. I am right here. Rafer Johnson has a hold of a man who apparently has fired the shot. He still has the gun. The gun is pointed at me at this moment. I hope they can get the gun out of his hand. They have the gun away from him.

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1: Now this update from the Canadian Press. The federal government has not yet commented on reports it failed to deliver a credible response to the Pentagon regarding a collective North American defense. Some experts say it will be easier to prosecute standalone offenses because of a provision in Ottawa's proposed hate crime bill to create one. Bill C-9 passed the House of Commons in March. It's currently before the Senate Human Rights Committee. Canada's Chief Public Health Officer says not everyone who's traveled to areas where there may be Ebola are being tested once they arrive here. Dr. Joss Reimer says Canada added new screening measures at the border as of Wednesday in response to a deadly Ebola outbreak in Central Africa. And 9 miners were still unaccounted for today in northern China, where a deadly explosion at a coal mine killed 90 people. From the Canadian Press, I'm Lisa Laporte.
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2: Dang, I'll head over there right now. 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
1: Now this update from the Canadian press. A high-ranking U.S. defense official says a lack of response from Canada has been one of several irritants in creating a rift in North American defense cooperation. In a briefing to a small group of mostly Canadian journalists this week, a U.S. official said Canada's delayed decision around the procurement of F-35 fighter jets was an example of several frustrations with Ottawa. Alberta Premier Daniel Smith's announcement of a referendum about having a referendum on separation this week continues to be criticized from multiple sides, including business groups, First Nations, separatists themselves, and a fellow premier. Ontario Premier Doug Ford says a bid to leave would never succeed. Meanwhile, the Ontario government is headed to court over its ill-fated blue license plates. The province is trying to prevent the release of documents related to the blue plates rolled out in 2020. And tens of thousands of Californians in Orange County are under an evacuation orders this morning due to a toxic chemical leak at an aerospace facility. From the Canadian Press, I'm Don Mitchell.
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0: 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We're always welcoming new artists to the station. Welcome new artists Matthew Chaffee and Dylan Lalonde. And we can't forget to mention more from the new hires.
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1: Now this update from the Canadian press. A high-ranking U.S. defense official says Ottawa didn't deliver on a credible response to a classified paper outlining priorities for collective North American defense with Canada. That statement coming days after the U.S. Undersecretary of Defense for Policy announced his department was pausing the permanent joint board on defense with Canada. Some experts say a provision in the federal government's proposed hate crime bill to create a standalone offense will make it easier to prosecute those crimes. Bill C-9 passed the House of Commons in March and is now before the Senate Human Rights Committee. Canada's Chief Public Officer of Health says not everyone who has traveled to areas where there may be Ebola are being tested once they arrive here. Dr. Joss Reimer says testing is reserved for those people who have had symptoms of Ebola, which have many in common with other illnesses. From the Canadian press, I'm Don Mitchell.
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1: The Flair did it different.
2: Oh my God. Senator Kennedy has been shot in the head. I am right here. Rayford Johnson has a hold of a man who apparently has fired the shot. He still has the gun. The gun is pointed at me at this moment. I hope they can get the gun out of his hand. They have the gun away from the man.

0: We play so many great bands on CKDJ, like Civillain. And Civillain. And the hit band, Civillain.
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0: Oh yeah, my bad. We also got Radmore.
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I've been counting days to see you just at Christmas. 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
1: Now this update from the Canadian press. A high-ranking U.S. defense official is suggesting there's quite a bit of frustration between the Pentagon and Canada these days. It comes after U.S. President Donald Trump's administration revealed a classified paper laying out Washington's priorities for a collective North American defense did not receive a credible response from Canada. There are experts saying a provision in the federal government's proposed hate crime bill to create a standalone offense will make it easier to prosecute those crimes. Professor Barbara Perry says having a standalone offense will give police officers more incentive to fully investigate such crimes. Voting starts today for members of the BC Conservative Party to pick their new leader. Five candidates are running for leadership of the province's official opposition, taking over for interim leader Trevor Holford, who has been in place since December when John Rustat resigned. And at least 90 people are dead after a gas explosion at a coal mine in China's Shaanxi province. From the Canadian Press, I'm Don Mitchell.
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1: Now this update from the Canadian press. A high-ranking U.S. defense official says a lack of response from Canada has been one of several irritants in creating a rift in North American defense cooperation. In a briefing to a small group of mostly Canadian journalists this week, a U.S. official said Canada's delayed decision around the procurement of F-35 fighter jets was an example of several frustrations with Ottawa. Alberta Premier Daniel Smith's announcement of a referendum about having a referendum on separation this week continues to be criticized from multiple sides, including business groups, First Nations, separatists themselves, and a fellow premier. Ontario Premier Doug Ford says a bid to leave would never succeed. Meanwhile, the Ontario government is headed to court over its ill-fated blue license plates. The province is trying to prevent the release of documents related to the blue plates rolled out in 2020. And tens of thousands of Californians in Orange County are under an evacuation orders this morning due to a toxic chemical leak at an aerospace facility. From the Canadian press, I'm Don Mitchell.
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0: Thanks for locking in to CKDJ 107.9, Ottawa's new music. I'm Dan Mellon. Well, this past week, beavers were partly responsible for a 246-foot-long section of the Alaska Highway in northern BC being washed out after heavy rains caused the dam to collapse and the torrent of water rolled down and washed out the highway. It was impassable for several days, long lineup of cars and big rigs, and it's time now to go out to Toad River, BC, the site of the dam damage, and we welcome local resident Irving Bud Jackson to the show. Good morning, Mr. Jackson.
1: Well, first off, let me say, if the only people who call me Irving are my mother, the cops, and my ex-wife whenever she was mad at me. You can just call me Bud.
0: All right. Well, all right then, Bud. Well, listen, I was hoping you could give us an update on the scene out there. Now, how much damage did the beavers cause?
1: Well, I gotta say, I've never seen so much damn damage in my life.
0: Let me interrupt you there for a minute, Bud. I mean, this is a family program, and I'd ask that you keep profanity to a minimum.
1: Do you mean damn damage? I was talking about the beaver dam. Well, I wouldn't try and swear on the radio. I know better than that. I would have said damn damage, not damn damage. But I didn't say damn damage. I said damn damage. Don't you know a good homophone when you hear one? Like I ate a pair of pears. I turned pale when I dropped the pail. Or you'd be in pain if you went through that window pane.
0: Mm-hmm. Okay, I've got it. The damn was damn. I mean doomed.
1: Well, when the water came through, yes. The beavers needed a better dam maintenance.
0: Is that dam maintenance or dam maintenance?
1: Well, in this case, both. Anyway, we took care of the drivers up here and eventually got the rigs out and moving again, but holy mackerel, it was quite a flood. Washed the road clean off the mountainside. When it happened, my wife shouted, damn, and I said, why are you so upset? I turned around and she was looking over at that beaver dam.
0: All right, well, Bud, listen, we appreciate the update this morning from Toad River, BC. You have a great day.
1: Beaver dam right, I will. Thanks, son.
2: 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What kind of music comes out of Ottawa? 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

0: 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I'm Dan Mellon.
1: Well, it might be better to save your pennies, and this story absolutely flabbergasted me. I mean, I've been out to some fancy restaurants here and there, a couple that are north of a couple hundred bucks for a good meal, not really very often, and hopefully when I go out to the places like that, someone else is going to pay. Not me, but you know, sometimes you get lucky that way, right? Well, how about this guy? Had a bunch of student loans, some debt to be paid off, didn't make a whole lot of cash. How can he save money on food? Well, it turns out he lived down the street from a Six Flags. You know, the giant theme parks, roller coaster kind of place all over America. Well, this guy lived near one and figured out that if he bought a season's pass for $150, that season pass comes with two hot meals a day. Oh, can you imagine? So he picked up a season pass, and every day he would time his trips home and trips to work and wherever he needed to go to pass by the theme park. Because he had the season's pass, he had in-and-out privileges, and every day got to have two hot meals on that pass. And after he did it for a year, he figured, well, why not do it for another year? He saved enough money to pay off all his student loans, and he bought a house with the money he didn't spend on food at the supermarket. I mean, hey, I gotta give credit to this guy for ingenuity thinking, but something tells me he's probably not a fan of Dippin' Dots much anymore.
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0: Ottawa's new music, CKDJ 107.9. I'm Dan Mellon.
1: Okay, my producers want me to do this story right now. I'm going to give a disclaimer before we start this.
0: The following segment may contain scenes that are disturbing to some listeners. Discretion is advised.
1: Okay, I don't even know where to start with this story, okay? Remember we used to do a little bit on this show called Florida Man? But this one is too good not to do. Do we still have the old Florida Man music? Just one more, one time only? Okay, we're gonna do one time only.
2: Florida Man!
1: Alright, the headline reads, chickens die every day, people. Florida man arrested for killing neighbor's rooster claims self-defense. You can't write this stuff, folks. A Florida man facing animal cruelty charges after investigators said he killed his neighbor's pet rooster. Now, the man claims he was out checking the mail and his neighbor's rooster began attacking him. He said, I went to the mailbox, I turn around, bang, bang, bang, and there's a chicken out in the street, and the chicken followed him over to his house and apparently started attacking him with, you know, pecks to the leg, flares up, and the man said, in self-defense, he hit the rooster to stop him from jumping at him, accidentally knocked him in the head and killed it. So then it goes back to the neighbor, finds his rooster missing, calls over, and the guy admitted to killing the chicken, called the police. Next thing you know, animal control officers show up and he was arrested for animal cruelty. He was mad, saying, now he calls the chicken police on me, and he wound up spending 30 hours in jail. He doesn't understand why his neighbor called law enforcement over a dead rooster. And this was the defense that the guy gave. He said, chickens die every day, people. At Popeyes, Kentucky Fried Chicken. Come on. Anyway, no word if any further charges will be filed. But chalk that one up under things that I didn't think I was going to hear about. Ever.
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0: time.
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1: I usually,
0: yeah. Ottawa's new music.
2: It was my daughter's birthday. 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So when I think of... 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Because now, she gets to keep having them.
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12: 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Fan Club Wallet. 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
1: Now this update from the Canadian press. A high-ranking U.S. defense official says a lack of response from Canada has created a rift in North American defense cooperation. The official from U.S. President Donald Trump's administration said Thursday to a small group of mostly Canadian journalists, the divide with Washington stems from little acknowledgement of a classified paper detailing expectations for defense. Meanwhile, former federal spending watchdog Kevin Page is rejecting the prime minister's explanation of why Ottawa hasn't presented its full fiscal roadmap to meet its newest NATO spending commitments. Page heads the Institute of Fiscal Studies and Democracy at the University of Ottawa and says the federal government hasn't been transparent enough about its math. Voting starts today for members of the BC Conservative Party to pick their new leader. Five candidates are running for leadership of the province's official opposition, and the death toll is climbing from a gas explosion in northern China. At least 90 people are confirmed to have died in the country's worst coal mine disaster in 16 years. From the Canadian Press, I'm Don Mitchell.
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0: the best new music made right here in Ottawa. CKDJ 107.9, Ottawa's new music. I'm Dan Mellon. Well, it's been a bit of a wild ride over the last week or so weather-wise, and in this hot, humid weather, I guess it's going to happen, right? And one of the things that people are starting to say is, man, we get a lot of those emergency alerts. You may have even heard one on this station on that day or on other days, and a warning system that goes out to let us know when something like a tornado could be coming, and seconds count in that matter. But aside from those emergency alerts, one of the things that sometimes people still ask about is, you know, the watch in the morning. It's like there was a tornado watch out that day for a large area and then tornado warning for a small area. And what does it all mean? And there was a great example that was floating around. Basically, you can take all this information and turn it into tacos. All right. And this is our example of a weather watch versus a weather warning with tacos. Okay, so a weather watch, whether it's a severe thunderstorm watch or a tornado watch, means that all the ingredients are in place for a severe storm. Doesn't mean it's going to happen, but if we convert it to tacos, that means I've got a table with shells and lettuce and sauce and ground beef and avocado and tomatoes and all the good stuff that you like to put on tacos. But at this point, it's still just ingredients. A weather warning is a finished taco that I can actually take a big bite of right now. So if you've got a full taco, a finished taco, it means the storm is coming. Weather watch, I've got all the ingredients to make tacos. Weather warning, we've got tacos. So next time bad weather rolls in, you're not sure, just think about tacos. I mean, you can think about them on a day when the weather is nice too. I mean, who doesn't love tacos, right?
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Thanks for locking in to CKDJ 107.9, Ottawa's new music. I'm Dan Mellon. Well, this was a little bit of a strange story this week. If you have ever competed in a marathon or even a 10K or Ironman, you might know some people that do that kind of thing. I am not a long distance runner. I'm just, you know, not my thing. But I know a lot of people that do, and they train and train and train for it, and they eat good and make sure, you know, it's lettuce and kale and all the protein shakes and everything else that you need to do to be able to set good times in marathons. Well, this story out of China, a man recently went viral because for the entire 26 miles, he chain smoked. Crazy. He finished the 26.2 mile race in 3 hours and 28 minutes, finishing 574th out of about 1,500 runners, meaning he smoked about 2/3 of the competition. You see what I did there? And despite the smoke, his time fell below the global average for male marathon runners, which is 4.5 hours. Pictures appeared online of this dude ripping darts while he was running the marathon, quickly spread around the world. And after the fact, they asked him, like, how often do you smoke? And he's like, only when I'm running marathons. See, you can't use any performance-enhancing drugs, right? That's not allowed with marathons. But there's nothing in the rules that talk about nicotine. So anyway, I don't recommend this. I don't condone it. I don't think it's a good idea. But kind of a crazy story that this guy pulled it off this past week.

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0: CKDJ 107.9, Ottawa's new music. Thanks for listening. I'm Dan Mellon. Well, we're going to try something new here on the show. Station management have been on me to get more youth involved in the show, right? I mean, a lot of folks that listen are a little bit older, and this is a chance for us to reach out to the young folks in our communities, the change makers, the difference makers. And pleased to welcome into the studio Danielle and Ivy for this edition of
1: News for Kids.
0: Okay, News for Kids. Are you guys excited about this?
2: Yes, very excited, Dan.
0: Okay, so what we're going to do is I've got this website that I pulled up called News for Kids. And it says that these stories on this website are news stories appropriately geared for kids, okay? So I'm going to ask you about them just to see what you think. Does that sound good?
2: Yeah.
3: Yes.
0: All right, first story on the News for Kids. Dangerous heat waves around the world. Dangerous heat waves around the world is the headline.
2: Oh, Dan, that sounds scary.
0: And Ivy, what do you think about that?
3: It does sound kind of scary.
0: Yeah, absolutely. I mean, especially when they have this graphic on here that shows a big red swath across the nation. Okay, next story. Boris Johnson survives no confidence vote. Boris Johnson survives no confidence vote.
2: Dan, we're not in the 1800s. No kids these days know what you're talking about.
0: Well, Boris Johnson is the Prime Minister of the UK, and he was just, basically ousted by the people that he works with. There's a big protest. So, Ivy, do you think it's time for Boris to go?
3: Who's Boris?
0: All right, on to the next story. Final one. Teen wins spelling bee, an exciting tiebreaker. Teen wins spelling bee, an excited tiebreaker. And it goes on here to say the 14-year-old won the Scripps National Spelling Bee, defeating a 12-year-old in a tiebreaker. And the word that they had to spell was coulrophobia, which apparently means a fear of clowns. Are you guys afraid of clowns?
2: No, man.
0: Ivy?
3: Yes, a little bit.
0: Yeah, especially the creepy ones that, pop up into the window. Okay, so I want you to spell coulrophobia. Danielle, you want to take a shot at it first?
2: C-O-O-L-R-I-F-A-I-A-Z-I-A.
0: I'm sorry, that's not right. Ivy, how about you? Spell coulrophobia, which is a fear of clowns.
3: C-O-O-L-R-O-P-H-O-B-I-A.
0: I'm sorry, that's not right. It's C-O-U-L-R-O-P-H-O-B-I-A.
2: Wait, Dan, you said it was a tie. Why didn't the guy win?
0: I think they both spelled them correctly. They went on to another word, but I don't even know how to spell that one. So this has been another edition of
1: News for Kids.
0: And thanks for coming into the studio. I hope this was an enlightening experience for you.
2: Thanks, Dan.
3: Thanks, Dan.
0: And kids say the darndest things, don't they?
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5: Investigators in Alamance County have arrested half a dozen students on charges of cyberbullying.
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13: Oh my God. Senator Kennedy has been shot in the head. I am right here. Rayford Johnson has a hold of a man who apparently has fired the shot. He still has the gun. The gun is pointed at me at this moment. I hope they can get the gun out of his hand. They have the gun away.

0: Ottawa's new music, CKDJ 107.9. I'm Dan Mellon. You know, sometimes you hear about tensions flaring in stores, especially like Black Friday. All the sales come on, you hear about the, you know, the stampedes at some of the stores. Hope you've never had to deal with that. This was not a holiday or anything else. It was a regular day at a grocery store in Ohio. Now, let me set this up for you. This happened in Ohio, USA. Two estranged neighbors ran into each other in the supermarket. Now, they had had beef before. Pardon the pun, because this store involves beef. They had trouble with each other before, had a restraining order, the whole bit. Well, here we are now in the supermarket, and the suspect in this case confronted her former neighbor in the potato chip aisle, pulled down her face masks, words were exchanged, and then she attempted to spit on the other woman before threatening to beat her and her daughter up. The weapon? A $22, 10-pound stick of ground beef. You know those ground beef tubes? Well, down there you can get them in the 10-pound size. It's like a genuine powerized lightning strike Louisville Slugger baseball bat made of beef. Woo! The neighbor stepped in. She swung with the beef. Police were called, and then it wound up in court. Earlier this week, the woman pleaded no contest to disorderly conduct in connection with the attack, sentenced to a 30-day suspended jail term, a year of probation, and a $155 fine. I'll tell you one thing for sure. The next time I see one of those meat tubes, I'm gonna look at it a little bit differently. One can never be too careful here.
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1: Now this update from the Canadian press. A high-ranking U.S. defense official says a lack of response from Canada has been one of several irritants that have created a rift in North American defense cooperation. The official from U.S. President Donald Trump's administration says it was right after Washington gave Canada a classified paper detailing expectations for defense. Alberta Premier Danielle Smith's announcement this week of a referendum on having a referendum continues to be criticized from multiple sides, including business groups, a fellow premier, First Nations, and separatists themselves. A question on an October 19th referendum will ask Albertans if they want to remain in Canada or start the process to hold a binding referendum on leaving. And the British Columbia Hotel Association is blaming poor messaging for the World Cup heading into next month's tournament, citing an increase in vacancies. The association says June hotel occupancy rates in downtown Vancouver are pacing about 15% behind the same period last year. From the Canadian Press, I'm David Augustine.
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2: Oh, milksteak.
0: Mm-hmm. What?
2: Milksteak.
0: I'm not putting milksteak.
2: Just put steak.
0: I'm going to put...
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I'm Dan Mellon. Well, I got a letter in here to the show, and I'm just going to open it up here. And basically, the letter says that you guys need to do more coverage about health and things like that. And most specifically, when it comes to corn, sweet corn season is right around the corner. And I quit eating corn a few years ago, the letter goes on here to say, because it's not good for you. And so I want to stop the writer right there. Let's stop the writer right there. And I think it's only right that we bust these myths in this week's edition of

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2: Okay, another edition of Corn here on the radio. And the top five myths about sweet corn busted. All right, myth number one. Most sweet corn is genetically modified. That is an absolute myth. Only a very small, tiny percentage of sweet corn is genetically modified, according to my source here. Like, less than 1%. Now, corn that's going to be used to make corn starch or high fructose corn syrup might be, but sweet corn that you find is probably not. And if you buy it organic, it would be illegal if it was. So, if you really want to be sure, stick to the organic corn, not genetically modified. Myth number two, eating corn will make you gain weight. Well, I mean, you eat enough of anything and it will make you gain weight. Whether it's bananas, gummy bears, chocolate milkshakes, or yes, even corn. But a regular, sensible amount of sweet corn is going to be no different than an apple, for example. 1 ear of corn has about 100 calories. 3 grams of fiber. So all in all, it's comparable to a lot of things. Anything in moderation, right? Myth number three, sweet corn is high in sugar. Yes, sweet corn is sweet for a vegetable, but only 6 grams of natural sugar in 1 ear of corn, which is half the sugar of a banana and about 1/3 the sugar of an apple. Even a beet has more sugar than corn. Myth number four, corn has no health benefits. But that's simply not true. The fact is, sweet corn has numerous health benefits. It's loaded with some stuff that I can't pronounce the word. You have to take my word for it. Is this your business name? Something like that. Natural chemicals. it's in there. I just can't pronounce it. It has fiber, feeds a good bacteria in your gut, regular amount of vitamin B, vitamins, iron. So, you know what? I think that checks the boxes there. And myth number five, the cooking process robs corn of its nutrients. And according to the source, cooking sweet corn actually boosts the benefits. While it may lose a little bit of vitamin C, the antioxidant activity increases. So crank up that cooking temperature and you'll increase the benefit even more. So don't believe what you hear just because it's on the internet. The top five myths in this edition of Corn. We now return you to regularly scheduled programming.
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0: All the best new music made right here in Ottawa. CKDJ 107.9, Ottawa's new music. I'm Dan Mellon. You know how you hear about people fixing up old vintage sound equipment, right? People fix up old guitars. Some of them sound just as great today or better than they did when they were new. You know, the drum kits and old synthesizers and organs. So many great things out there. Earlier this week, a story came out about a guy who found himself in a bit of a precarious situation, I guess is the best way to put this. Guy came into a stash of 1960s vintage audio equipment. And apparently it had been used in a studio at Cal State University in San Francisco. Now, the rumor has it that back in the 1960s, when the students were using this old synthesizer in their studio, they would dip their fingers in liquid LSD.
1: Ooh, yeah.
0: And then apparently touch the keys for inspiration. I don't know if it made the music any better or not, but that's what they did. But here's the crazy thing that happened. This stuff got wrapped up and put away, and it's been in a dark, climate-controlled closet ever since the 1960s. Almost 60 years have gone by, and this technician decided he was going to fix up this synthesizer. Well, as he was working away on it, he all of a sudden noticed that the room was starting to look a little bit different. The lights were
1: extra light. The colors were so vibrant. And that chair in the corner of the room, it's talking to me, man.
0: Apparently, there was so much residue on the equipment that this dude actually started to trip. And 9 hours later, finally started to come down. A lab ran some tests on the keys of the synthesizer, and sure enough, almost perfectly preserved all those years, the drug was on the keys. His wife actually had a good laugh because this guy doesn't really do that kind of stuff. Maybe a one and done for him. And apparently the work didn't stop either. He's going to keep fixing that up, but he's going to wear gloves from here on in.
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0: could see the men inside of women, and I can see the women inside of men. The words are false, but the energy is true. Something about the sun and the moon, and about water and fire. Something about our eyes and the way that we see in twos. You can name a person, but you can't name a spirit. I can see us shining as bright as the moon. I remember dancing in the womb with you before we became you and I, you and I, you and I, you and I.
1: 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I'm Dan Mellon. And we're in for a special treat now, ladies and gentlemen. On the show, joining us, Eastern Ontario's most notorious air band and the lead singer, AJ Howe. Good morning, AJ.
2: Good morning, Dan. How are you doing?
1: Oh, I am fantastic. Well, as you know, we have the Air Guitar Weekend on all weekend long. We couldn't not have you guys on the show.
2: Of course. I mean, we're the biggest, most notorious band in all of air guitar, and I'll tell you what, Dan, no one does it better than us.
1: AJ, how long have you been playing air guitar?
2: I've been playing air guitar since I was first born. It kind of just came instinctively. You know, my father always told me I was a prophet of the air guitar, and I'm lucky to be where I am now, 21 years later.
1: Now, is there a specific type of air guitar that you normally play?
2: Personally, I prefer the Gibson air guitar. It's a lot lighter, feels a lot nicer on the fingers, stuff like that.
1: Do you have your guitar with you? Because I want the audience to hear a little lick here of what you're up to.
2: Of course, here, I'll play you my best one.
1: Oh man, that is so good. That is so, could you give us just a little bit more?
2: Yeah, of course. Here, I'll play one of our new ones.
1: Oh, AJ, you know what? People are going to be flocking to go out and pick up your new album. When does it drop?
2: It'll be dropping next week, and then our tour starts hopefully anytime after the pandemic.
1: All right. Well, AJ Howe of Airblender, give my best to the band, and hopefully we'll see you guys out on tour.
2: Thanks, and keep on rocking in the free world.
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0: Okay, buddy. 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

0: 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Thanks for listening. I'm Dan Mellon. Well, it's time for a brand new feature on this show. Maybe the only time you ever hear it, but today's brand new feature is called The Truth Will Set You Free. And listen, I'm going to be completely honest with you here. And I think it's important that you be honest with yourself. And that's why we have this feature here today. The truth will set you free as long as you are willing to accept. And stop telling yourself that you are going to make banana bread with those frozen bananas that you've had sitting in your freezer for the last 4 months. They almost look like hockey pucks now. Inedible. I guarantee you, you will not make banana bread with those, despite your best intentions. Let them go, man! It's just not gonna happen this time. And I think once we all can come to the realization that that is the truth will set you free. I mean, I like banana bread and all, but you know.
1: 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Welcome new artists, Matthew Chaffee and Dylan Lalonde. 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
1: They said we couldn't do it. They said we shouldn't do it. They begged us not to do it. And we did it anyway.
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1: Now this update from the Canadian press. A senior Pentagon official says the U.S. provided Canada with a classified document outlining expectations for North American defense cooperation, but viewed Ottawa's response as lacking a credible long-term plan. The official, speaking on background, cited frustrations with Canada's defense planning, including delays related to Lockheed Martin's F-35 Lightning II procurement and uncertainty over how Canada would meet future continental defense and NATO commitments. Victor Lucas was honored with a standing ovation at the Canadian Game Awards in Toronto for his decades-long influence on video game journalism and Canada's gaming industry. Lucas is best known as the creator and host of the Electric Playground, which launched in 1997. And at Cincinnati Children's Hospital Medical Center, 5-year-old Calvin Owens recently celebrated a milestone by playing fetch outside with Hadley, one of the hospital's specially trained facility dogs, after spending more than a month indoors. From the Canadian Press, I'm David Augustine.
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1: It's everything you need to know to start your day in less time than it takes most people to drive to work. 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
0: The Daily Milkman. 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
1: Donald Trump insists that Saturday is the day he will reveal tariffs on goods from Canada imported into the USA. 25% has been the rumored amount, although yesterday he said that could be higher. And he adds the tariffs may or may not include oil. Meanwhile, the Canadian dollar fell to just under 69 cents following his comments. All 67 people, including passengers and three members of the U.S. military involved in a mid-air collision in Washington, D.C., have been confirmed dead. U.S. President Trump blaming diversity hires from past administrations. The FAA, however, says one air traffic controller was working two positions at the time of the crash. And Anthony Vo, a recently exonerated January 6th nonviolent offender who fled to Canada 6 months ago, avoiding a border checkpoint, has been returned home to the U.S. after being ordered out of Canada and banned from re-entering for a year. Two more sleeps until Groundhog Day. 47 more days until spring. Your sunrise in the nation's capital today, 7:24 a.m. Sunset, 5:08 p.m., giving you 2 minutes and 35 seconds more daylight today than yesterday. With your weekend forecast, here is your weather wonder kid.
2: Hi, I'm Finn, and you're listening to Finn's Friday Forecast. This Friday is a cloudy day. Only in the evening, it breaks open a wee bit. The high for today is 0 degrees, which feels like -3. The night is partly cloudy with a low of -19 that feels like -29. Saturday morning is really sunny. In the afternoon, some more clouds. The maximum temperature is around -13 degrees, and with the wind chill that feels like -19. The night is partly cloudy with a low of -21. That only feels like -25 since there is hardly any wind. Sunday is cloudy with sunny breaks. I'm wondering if we're going to see Douglas our groundhog. 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Sunday afternoon is bringing us some light snow. It should stop early Sunday evening, though, still leaving us with up to 10 centimeters of snow. Unfortunately, at night, more light snow. Up to 5 centimeters is possible. For Finn's 7-day forecast, go to dailymilkman.com. Join me again on Monday for Finn's forecast. See ya!
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1: In the PWHL, it's New York and Boston tonight, Ottawa and Toronto tomorrow, and on Sunday, Montreal is in New York. 4 games tonight in the NHL, it's Nashville and Buffalo, Vancouver taking on Dallas, the Blues against the Avalanche, and Columbus taking on Utah. 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Sidney Crosby named Canada's captain for the Four Nations face-off. Auston Matthews will wear the C for Team USA. And in the NBA, it's the Bulls in Toronto tomorrow night to take on the Raptors.
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0: It's the Daily Milkman.
1: On this day in history, January 31st, 1928, Scotch brand tape was first marketed by the 3M Company. Today in 2005, Keanu Reeves received his star on the Hollywood Walk of Fame, and the online word puzzle Wordle was purchased for a low seven-figure sum by the New York Times today in 2022.
0: The Daily Milkman. Quickies.
1: Bill Belichick is suggesting that the Vince Lombardi Trophy, which is the trophy presented to the winner of the Super Bowl, should have its name changed to the Tom Brady Trophy. After all, Brady did win it seven times. A group of New York art experts have confirmed it. A painting bought at a Minnesota yard sale for $50 turns out to be an authentic, previously unknown work of Van Gogh. Its estimated value, $15 million. They believe it was painted the same year Van Gogh painted his masterpiece, The Starry Night, at a psychiatric ward in southern France. Are you a Beatles fan? Well, Crocs is out with a new clog collection inspired by the Beatles in their 1968 animated movie Yellow Submarine. The Beatles X Crocs line comes in two options, the classic clog featuring the psychedelic colors of the film, and the Yellow Submarine clog, of course, in bright yellow with red and white accents. A woman in Missouri has been sentenced to 10 years in prison for a deadly drunk driving crash just days after being pardoned by President Donald Trump for her role in the January 6th Capitol riot. And finally, a Canadian Bigfoot hunter is being divorced by his wife after he took his ex-girlfriend on a Sasquatch-seeking expedition without telling her. Lotto Max tonight, $25 million, the estimated jackpot. $28 million, the estimated jackpot in the Gold Ball 649 draw tomorrow. The classic draw, $5
0: million. Fun facts, let's learn something new.
1: Some Friday brain teasers for you. 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Three random fun facts.
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1: I just said that. 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
1: 7% of people buy more junk food when they bring this to the store with them. 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
1: And finally, 40% of us turn down a wedding invitation for this reason. We just cannot afford it.
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7: It is the Daily Duh. Today, the story of a 29-year-old Florida man. Yes, Florida man who got arrested on Sunday for assaulting his roommate while arguing about video games. They charged him with a felony because he was on probation. See, he also attacked people in 2022 and 2023, and both of those also involved video games. However, this one was slightly different. He assaulted his roommate with a bologna sandwich. Your daily duh.
8: It's somebody's birthday today.
7: Happy birthday today to Tyler Hubbard of Florida Georgia Line. He's 38. Marcus Mumford of Mumford & Sons is 38. Justin Timberlake brought sexy back. He's 44. Kerry Washington, 48. Portia de Rossi, Ellen's wife. And, of course, she was on Ally McBeal, Better Off Ted, Nip, Tuck, and more. She's 52 today. Minnie Driver's 55. Happy birthday, Kelly Lynch. Johnny Rotten of the Sex Pistols. He's 69. Harry Wayne Casey of KC and the Sunshine Band. Get down tonight. He's 74. And Jonathan Banks of Breaking Bad, Wise Guy, and more. He's 78 today.
9: This is your early song. It is a very long
10: play. The Daily Milkman. What you watching?
7: The big noteworthy thing on TV this weekend, the Grammy Awards on Sunday. And new at the movies? Have a listen.
11: I am here to get you connected. 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
12: What is life?
13: You are a human being.
14: You're special. You're worthy. You're you.
15: Don't you ever wonder what it's like?
16: What?
15: Life.
17: Dogman!
18: Dogman, listen up. You're the only one that can stop him.
17: How evil can one cat be?
18: Pretty evil. He's not going to ruin my evil plans to destroy all do-gooders.
19: Why do you always gotta lick the... It's out of my mouth!
20: Mm. Iris, wake up.
21: What are you doing?
22: Shut her down already.
23: What is she talking about, Josh?
20: Are you breaking up with me?
24: It's not you.
25: It's me.
7: Love Me, a post-apocalyptic romance in which a boy, that's B-U-O-Y, and a satellite meet online, and they fall in love after the end of human civilization, starring Kristen Stewart and Stephen Ewan. Dogman, an animated superhero comedy film based on the children's graphic novel of the same name, and Companion, brand new horror film, a weekend getaway amongst friends at a remote cabin, which unravels into chaos after a revelation that one of the guests is a companion robot. That is what you're watching for the weekend. Today, in hit music history, 1967, while taking a time out from filming the promotional Strawberry Fields, John Lennon bought an 1843 circus poster from an antique shop. The poster provided him with most of the lyrics for his song Being for the Benefit of Mr. Kite. Members of the Grateful Dead busted on LSD charges this day in 1970. Blondie had their third number one hit single this day in 1981 with The Tide Is High. Today in 88, Janet Jackson kicked off a two-week run at number one on the singles chart with Together Again. The 52nd Annual Grammy Awards were held this day in 2010. Taylor Swift, at the age of 20, became the youngest artist ever to receive the Album of the Year Award with Fearless. And today in 2016, David Bowie left an estate valued at about $100 million, according to his will, which was filed in New York. Half would go to his widow, along with the home they shared in New York. The rest was shared between his son and daughter.
10: The Daily Milkman. Celebrity stuff.
7: British actor and singer Marianne Faithfull. You may remember her song, Broken English. She passed away yesterday at the age of 78. Meanwhile, 70s punk legend Patti Smith clapped on stage in Brazil mid-performance. 30 minutes into her show, the 78-year-old music legend was reading a statement about climate change when she went down. Dave Matthews had to pull out of last night's Fire Aid concert at the very last minute due to a critical family health matter. That is all they're saying about that at this point. The Grammys come up on Sunday, and they will feature a Quincy Jones tribute and a performance dedicated to the spirit of the city, the LA wildfires. Saturday Night Live has been celebrating 50 years on the air lately, and they have just announced they are going to do an entire special devoted to 50 years of musical guests. Def Leppard guitarist Vivian Campbell has provided a health update after missing the band's last two concerts due to his ongoing fight with cancer. He says he's recently had a bone marrow transplant as part of his treatment, and it's safe to say, thus far, it's been very successful. Ringo Starr, a guest on Jimmy Kimmel earlier this week, and admitted he has never had pizza. He's also never had curry. He says he's allergic to several items, and with pizza, you just don't know what they're putting on it half the time. Says he's pretty strict with himself because, well, otherwise makes him ill immediately. And finally, the third and final season of Squid Game will premiere on Netflix June 27th.

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2: Hey, in other news today, of course, Groundhog Day is Sunday. Well, the animal rights group PETA is calling for a change to Groundhog Day. They suggest that Wyatt and Willie, Punxsutawney Phil, and all the others should be replaced with a cake, a weather reveal cake. Just like baby gender reveal parties, the weather cake would show one of two colors, blue, meaning six more weeks of winter, or pink, indicating an early spring. And, of course, they insist that that cake be vegan. The NHL is creating a new weekly show to help grow the game with younger viewers. The league is launching a new 30-minute animated program, NHL Hockeyverse, Matchup of the Week. It recreates real-life games and features teen commentators. The NFL, of course, had a similar approach recently, partnering with Nickelodeon for youth-specific broadcast. A woman in Wales is in court after sending videos of herself farting to her boyfriend's ex-girlfriend. 25-year-old woman is believed to be the first person ever to face charges for cyber farting. The victim claims the videos caused her distress and anxiety. The prosecutor described to the court how the woman filmed herself placing the camera on her bottom and passing the gas. She sent three videos on December 22nd and another four over the next few days, including on Boxing Day and then again on New Year's Day. The defense lawyer explained that Evan's boyfriend is having issues with his ex regarding child visitation.
3: Why don't we spend some quality time together?
4: Won't you pull up a chair? And now, push the chair back down again. Pull it up and push it down. Now give me three sets of 30 reps each.
2: Could you use some good news? Happen to have three good news stories right here. Beginning with this from England, where the BBC did a story about a guy named Donovan Shears. He got his first cell phone in 1998. He was 18 years old, and for fun, he texted the word hello to a completely random number. And he got a text back from a woman named Kirsty. They ended up married. Today, they've got two kids. One is six, the other is nine. A woman got revenge on her nephew for a very snarky birthday card that he sent her three decades ago. The classic Lordy Lordy Look Who's 40 birthday card. Well, she saved it and just sent it back to him on his 40th. She posted a photo of it on Reddit. And finally this, an 8-year-old kid in Philly named Declan is in the news after an internet do-gooder helped him out in a big way. He has juvenile arthritis and has been in the hospital 17 times. Another guy named Zachary runs an account called MD Motivator and does nice stuff for deserving people. Well, his followers recently suggested he do something for Declan, who loves the Philadelphia Eagles. Well, Declan was walking around a dollar store with his mom when Zach walked up and offered him $1,000 cash or a mystery gift. Well, he chose the mystery gift and then found out it was two tickets to the NFC Championship game. He'd never even been to a regular NFL game, so he was over the moon. By the way, Zach also gave him the $1,000, and Declan handed it out at random to customers in the store.
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13: 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You driving? 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Just talking on your phone, even hands-free, makes you four times as likely to get you in a collision. 3 seconds is all it takes. 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Hands on the wheel, eyes on the road.
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1: Actual fun status updates that we found on Facebook, like this. My Valentine's Day plans. Breakfast in bed, chocolates, watch movie, dinner for two. Regret eating dinner for two. My phone just filmed a 6-hour documentary about life inside my pocket. Oh my, this is a little frisky for a Friday. Which nipple does the red jumper cable go to? I'm asking for a friend. Facebook Funnies. At what age is it appropriate to tell my friends that they are imaginary? And finally, there is no better sunscreen than sitting inside a bar.
0: It's the Daily Milkman.
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15: Okay. 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

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I've been counting days to see you just at Christmas. 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
1: From the National Newsroom of the Canadian Press, I'm David Augustine. Voting starts today for members of the BC Conservative Party to pick their new leader. Five candidates are running for leadership of the province's official opposition, taking over for interim leader Trevor Halford, who has been in place since December when John Ristad resigned. Ian Black, Caroline Elliott, Carolyn Finlay, Peter Milibar, and Yuri Fulmer are all on the ballot, with a winner slated to be announced at the leadership convention on May 30th. The party said in April that its membership roll had increased from 7,000 in December to 42,000 by the April 18th deadline for new members to sign up in time to vote. A high-ranking U.S. defense official says the Pentagon gave Ottawa a classified paper outlining priorities for collective North American defense with Canada. But the official says Ottawa did not deliver a credible response. Here's Canadian Press reporter Rob Westgate.
2: Pentagon officials say that's just one of a few headaches creating a rift in North American defense cooperation. Another big one? Canada dragging its feet on buying those F-35 fighter jets. The American officials, who spoke with a small group of mostly Canadian journalists in Washington on Thursday, were

0: play so many great bands on CKDJ, like Savillain. And Savillain. And the hit band, Savillain.
1: Emma, shut up.
2: CKDJ has other cool bands too, like Stone Cold Crows.
0: Oh yeah, my bad. We also got Radmore.
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0: Ottawa? What kind of music comes out of Ottawa? When I get so high. All right, but what else you got? Check me out, fresh and clean, turn and haze, coming to see me in my new suit. Is that it? She'll call me Tago. I don't know who's Margo. Damn, these are actually pretty good. All right, where can I listen to all these songs?
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1: From the National Newsroom of the Canadian Press, I'm David Augustine. 9 of 12 Canadians detained by Israeli forces after joining a flotilla attempting to reach the Gaza Strip are expected to return to Canada this weekend from Turkey. Global Samud Flotilla says the activists were among 420 people on 41 boats intercepted while trying to deliver symbolic aid to Gaza. Foreign Affairs Minister Anita Anand said Turkish officials reported the Canadians suffered appalling abuse in Israeli custody, allegations that have been denied by Israeli prison authorities. Global Affairs Canada says it summoned Israeli Ambassador Idu Moed to condemn the alleged mistreatment and demand accountability. A senior Pentagon official says Canada's defense partnership with the U.S. is facing growing tension over military planning and spending.
2: The official says Ottawa received a classified paper outlining U.S. priorities for North American defense, but responded without providing what Washington viewed as a credible plan. Officials in the Trump administration also criticized delays around Canada's review of its F-35 fighter jet purchase and recently paused a long-standing bilateral defense advisory board. Canada says it has made historic investments into Arctic security, military readiness, and defense spending, reaching NATO's 2% GDP target for the first time. But U.S. officials say Canada still needs to show more clearly how future spending will strengthen continental defense commitments. John Kennedy, The Canadian Press.
1: Voting starts today for members of the BC Conservative Party to pick their new leader.
3: Five candidates are running for the leadership of BC's official opposition, taking over for leader Trevor Hallford, who had been in place since December when John Rustat resigned. Ian Black, Caroline Elliott, Carrie Lynn Finley, Peter Milibar, and Yuri Fulmer are on the ballots. The winner will be announced at the leadership convention on May 30th. The party said in April that its membership role had increased from 7,000 in December to 42,000 by the April 18th deadline to sign up new members in time to vote. Don Mitchell, The Canadian Press.
1: Some experts say a provision in the federal government's proposed hate crime bill to create a standalone offense will make it easier to prosecute those crimes.
4: Bill C-9 passed the House of Commons in March and is now before the Senate Human Rights Committee. Former police officer Stephen Camp says hate crimes are happening across Canada. However, they are not being identified as such, as police often lack the necessary expertise. While Statistics Canada data suggests violent hate crimes lead to criminal charges about as often as violent crimes not motivated by hate, that's not the case when it comes to hate-motivated crimes that are nonviolent, such as mischief or promoting genocide. Rob Westgate, The Canadian Press.
1: And the family of two-time NASCAR champion Kyle Busch says he died after severe pneumonia, which progressed into sepsis. In a news release, Vice President of Kyle Busch Company's Dakota Hunter said the condition resulted in rapid, overwhelming complications. Busch died at the age of 41 on Thursday. This is The Canadian Press. In sports, the underdog Montreal Canadiens can take a 2-0 lead over the Carolina Hurricanes in the NHL's Eastern Conference Final tonight. Head coach Martin St. Louis sees a hunger in his team to continue pushing after a surprise 6-2 victory in Game 1.
5: I don't think we are where we are today without this kind of mindset. And with that said, it doesn't, you know, you can have the best mindset, you're still going to have to go execute, and, you know, the other team's coming too. Like, they're not just going to give it to you. Like, you got to go earn it every day, no matter what just happened. You know, we have an opportunity tonight, and we intend to, you know, put our best foot forward.
1: The best of seven series shifts to Montreal for Game 3 on Monday. The Toronto Tempo hosts the Portland Fire tonight in the first meeting between the two WNBA expansion teams. The Tempo returned to Coca-Cola Coliseum after a 4-game road trip in which Toronto went 2-2. Now the Tempo started the season with 3 wins and 3 losses and ranked 10th in the 15-team league. From the Canadian Press, I'm David Augustine.
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1: For a little while I was homesick.
0: Civillain. Fan Club Wallet. Whatever the vibe, CKDJ has you covered.
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0: Hey, is this Billy?
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0: 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Can't leave till we dump it. 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